0: Coordination among law enforcement agencies, banks and digital platforms. With Rohan and Saklin, Ishani Yadav, Akashwani News, Delhi.
1: The first batch of 26 Indian traders is expected to enter the Chinese territory of Tibet through Lipu Lake Pass in Pithoragarh district of Uttarakhand tomorrow, marking the resumption of border trade after a gap of 6 years. According to the Dhaarchulaa administration in Pithoragarh district, the first batch of Indian traders will leave for the Takla Kot market in Tibet tomorrow. More from our correspondent.
2: Dhaarchulaa Subdivisional Magistrate and Trade Officer Ashish Joshi said that 26 trade passes have been issued in the first phase, including 17 traders and 9 assistants. A customs office has also been set up at Gunji to ensure the smooth conduct of trade. He said that more than 103 traders have applied for trade passes. In the second phase, another 25 traders will be granted permission. It may be recalled that the border trade between India and China was suspended in 2019-22 due to the COVID-19 pandemic. Sakshi Singh, Akashwani News, Dehradun.
1: Union Civil Aviation Minister K. Ram Mohan Naidu will launch the country's first hub-and-spoke international air service from Lal Bahadur Shastri International Airport, Varanasi, today. After starting of this service by Air India, Varanasi will be the first spoke city to be connected to the airline's international network through Delhi. Samvidhan Hatya Divas is being observed today. It serves as a reminder of what happened when the country's constitution was trampled over in 1975. It is also a day to pay homage to each and every person who suffered due to the excesses of the emergency. A report.
3: On this day in 1975, then President Fakhruddin Ali Ahmad proclaimed a national emergency under Article 352 of Constitution, citing threats arising from internal disturbances. The emergency was declared amid growing political unrest and judicial developments that had undermined the legitimacy of the government led by then Prime Minister Indira Gandhi. As a result, the executive assumed sweeping powers and greater central control was exercised over state authority. Following the proclamation, several constitutional safeguards were suspended. Citizens were denied the right to seek judicial remedies for violations of these rights. Pre-censorship was imposed on newspapers and even the Press Council of India, the statutory body responsible for safeguarding press freedom, was abolished. Constitutional amendments during that period barred the courts from questioning the president's decision to declare emergency and excluded the election of the Prime Minister and Speaker of the Lok Sabha from judicial scrutiny. The Ministry of Culture is organizing the closing ceremony of year-long programs in New Delhi today. Saklain Akhtar for Akashwani News, Delhi.
1: India will host the 11th BRICS Energy Ministers meeting at Gurugram in Haryana from today under its BRICS Chairship 2026. The two-day meeting will focus on three key priorities: energy security and sustainability, energy access and equity, and technology and innovation. Energy ministers and senior officials from all 11 BRICS member countries will participate in the two-day meeting to strengthen cooperation in key areas. India's BRICS chairship this year is guided by the theme Building for Resilience, Innovation, Cooperation and Sustainability. This is Akashwani giving you the news. For quick news updates round the clock, follow us on our X handle at AIR News Alerts. And for details of stories and more, log on to our website www.newsonair.gov.in and download News on AIR app. A federal judge has permanently barred President Donald Trump's administration from implementing most of his first executive order on elections, including a proposal requiring documentary proof of citizenship for voter registration. The ruling by U.S. District Court Judge Denise Casper in Boston effectively converts a preliminary injunction she issued a year ago, in which she temporarily blocked many of Trump's efforts to overhaul elections, into a permanent ban. Judge Casper ruled that the Constitution gives states and Congress, not the president, the authority to regulate elections, adding that Trump's requirements violated the separation of powers. International Atomic Energy Agency has said that it will carry out inspections in Iran under the country's preliminary peace agreement with the U.S. Talking to reporters in Japan, Director General of International Atomic Energy Agency, Rafael Grossi, said they will be working on the modalities, dates, procedures, places very soon. The head of the Global Nuclear Watchdog said the agreement signed last week explicitly mentioned that the dilution of Iran's highly enriched uranium would be carried out under International Atomic Energy Agency's supervision.

0: However, Iran's deputy foreign minister said access to its damaged nuclear facilities and nuclear material would only be addressed within the framework of a final deal with the US. In Venezuela, a powerful earthquake of magnitude 7.5 hit Yumari town in the state of Yaraqui this morning. According to the US Geological Survey, this earthquake was the second event in a doublet. Earlier, an earthquake of magnitude 7.2 hit San Felipe in Venezuela, which was the first event in a doublet. This magnitude 7.2 foreshock was followed just 39 seconds later by a larger 7.5 main shock. As per initial reports, multiple structures have collapsed in Caracas, Venezuela. The quake was strongly felt across a large part of Venezuelan territory, triggering alerts in the civil protection systems of the South American nation. Union Commerce and Industry Minister Piyush Goyal will embark on a three-day official visit to London, United Kingdom, today. The Commerce and Industry Ministry said that the visit comes ahead of the entry into force of the landmark India-UK Comprehensive Economic and Trade Agreement and the companion Double Contribution Convention on 15th of next month. During the visit, Mr. Goyal will hold a high-level bilateral meeting with the United Kingdom's Secretary of State for Business and Trade, Peter Kyle. Prime Minister Narendra Modi has congratulated Armenia's Prime Minister Nikol Pashinyan and his party on their victory in the recently held parliamentary elections. During a telephone call received from Mr. Pashinyan, Prime Minister Modi also thanked him for facilitating the evacuation of Indian nationals stranded in Iran following the recent developments in West Asia. The two leaders reaffirmed their commitment to further strengthen the warm and multifaceted partnership between India and Armenia. BJP National President Nitin Naveen has sent specially curated boxes of premium Indian mangoes to diplomats from 82 countries posted in the national capital as part of a unique cultural outreach initiative. The hampers featured four of India's most celebrated varieties, including Gir Kesar, Banganpalli, Dasheri and Banarasi, each known for its distinctive taste, aroma and regional identity. Mr. Naveen sent a personal note conveying greetings and underlining the cultural significance of the fruit, which he described as a symbol of hospitality, friendship and India's agricultural legacy. Moving on to the world of sports, India will take on Bangladesh in the Group A clash of the ICC Women's T20 World Cup at Emirates Old Trafford in Manchester today. The match is scheduled to begin at 7 p.m. Indian time. Here is more in the sports roundup.
1: Harmanpreet Kaur-led women in blue are currently placed second in Group A, having won two out of three matches. India began their T20 World Cup campaign with consecutive wins against arch-rivals Pakistan and Netherlands before they lost against South Africa in their last match. On to men's cricket, a two-match multi-day series between India A and Sri Lanka A will begin in Galle, Sri Lanka this morning. Dhruv Jurel has been entrusted to lead India A side, who finished a brilliant IPL campaign recently for Rajasthan Royals. Next we have from football, where Morocco stormed into the knockout rounds, beating Haiti 4-2 in an entertaining Group C clash in Atlanta this morning. Haiti will exit the tournament frustrated to not have come up with more. Earlier, Vinicius Jr.'s two goals helped five-time World Cup champion Brazil beat Scotland 3-0 in Miami to advance to the knockout stage as the Group C winner. Meanwhile, Qatar got eliminated from the World Cup after a 3-1 defeat against Bosnia and Herzegovina in Seattle. With this win, Bosnia have kept their World Cup campaign alive, relying on other groups to reach the round of 32 for the first time in their history. Earlier today, Ruben Vargas and Johan Manzambi scored to guide Switzerland to a 2-1 victory over Canada in their Group B match in Vancouver. Last we have from hockey, where a 24-member Indian junior women's squad has been announced for the exposure tour to United Kingdom, scheduled for next month. Under its new coach Tim White, the team will play 7 matches across Scotland and England as part of its preparations for upcoming international competitions, including the Junior Asia Cup. The young squad will be led by captain Khedem Shilema Chanu. Chirag Jha from Sports Desk.
0: The India Meteorological Department, IMD, has forecast heavy rainfall over parts of coastal Karnataka, Jharkhand, Konkan and Goa, Maharashtra, Telangana, Odisha, sub-Himalayan West Bengal and Sikkim today. The weather agency has forecast thunder squalls over Bihar, Jharkhand, Madhya Maharashtra, Marathwada, West Madhya Pradesh and West Rajasthan. The Met Department has also predicted thunderstorms accompanied by lightning and gusty winds over Delhi, Chandigarh, Haryana, Jammu and Kashmir, Ladakh, Punjab, Uttarakhand and parts of the northeastern region during the next 2 to 3 days. And now for a look at today's news.

0: The headlines. India-UK Free Trade Agreement, most comprehensive agreement so far, says Commerce and Industry Minister Piyush Goyal. Death toll rises to 164 after massive earthquakes hit Venezuela. Prime Minister Narendra Modi expresses condolences and offers support for rescue and relief operations. FIR registered in Ram Mandir donation embezzlement case after recommendation of Uttar Pradesh SIT's preliminary report. Fees for 36-page fresh passport or reissue hike to 2,500 rupees from 1st of July. Tatkal to cost 5,000 rupees. India to resume tourist visas for Bangladeshi nationals from 28th of June. Bangladesh set target of 137 runs against India in ICC Women's T20 World Cup at Manchester. And in FIFA World Cup, Curaçao to take on Ivory Coast in Group E match at Philadelphia tonight. Commerce and Industry Minister Piyush Goyal has said India-UK Comprehensive Economic and Trade Agreement will act as force multiplier to support the global economy. Addressing the India Global Forum IGF UK India Week in London today, Mr. Goyal said Free Trade Agreement FTA with the United Kingdom is the most comprehensive agreement that India has entered into so far. The minister reached the UK on a three-day visit to review the preparedness of both countries for the implementation of the India-UK Comprehensive Economic and Trade Agreement, CETA, which will enter into force from July 15. Mr. Goyal added that the agreement will further integrate both countries into global value chains and open new avenues for economic cooperation and growth.
1: Partnership with UK is taking many more dimensions. So now we have a very highly strategic partnership, whether it comes to technology, investments, defense, and critical minerals, our shared objective to fight against terrorism, our effort to bring global peace and stability, our joint effort in several multilateral fora to bring good practices which will make it equal for all countries to do business in a fair and equitable manner.
0: Venezuela's acting president, Delcy Rodriguez, today said that 164 people have died and 971 others were injured after a pair of powerful quakes rocked the country. The acting president had said earlier that at least 32 people had died after last night's 7.2 and 7.5 magnitude earthquakes and that the toll was expected to rise. The quakes were among the strongest to strike Venezuela in more than a century and could be felt throughout the region. Buildings were evacuated in places as far away as Brazil's Amazon, about 1,700 kilometers from Venezuela's capital, Caracas. Meanwhile, the president of Venezuela has acknowledged the solidarity expressed by India in the aftermath of the earthquakes, saying it is in keeping with the spirit of cooperation between the people of India and Venezuela in times of difficulty. She welcomed the remarks by Prime Minister Narendra Modi, who expressed his condolences and India's willingness to support relief efforts in the wake of the severe consequences of the earthquakes. Government has hiked the fees for application of passports, with a 36-page fresh passport or reissue of passport now costing 2,500 rupees. The Passports Amendment Rules 2026 will come into force with effect from 1st of July. In a notification, the Minister of External Affairs said that under the new fee structure, a fresh passport or reissue of passport under Tatkal will cost 5,000 rupees. The fee for 60-page ordinary passport or reissue will be 3,500 rupees and under Tatkal, this will attract 6,000 rupees. The existing fee for a 36-page passport is 1,500 rupees and for a 60-page passport is 2,000 rupees. In case of an ordinary passport in lieu of lost or damaged passport containing 36 pages, a sum of 5,000 rupees would be charged. For an ordinary passport in lieu of lost or damaged passport containing 60 pages, the cost will be 6,000 rupees. India today hosted the 11th BRICS Energy Ministers meeting in Gurugram, Haryana, under its BRICS Chairship 2026. The Ministry of Power said that the meeting brought together energy ministers, vice ministers,

0: and senior officials from BRICS member countries to discuss key global energy challenges and strengthen cooperation in the energy sector. It added that the meeting concluded with the adoption of the 11th BRICS Energy Ministers' Joint Communique, reaffirming cooperation in energy security, sustainability, innovation, resilient infrastructure and capacity building. Addressing the meeting, Union Minister Pawar Manohar Lal said, energy remains fundamental to economic growth, social progress and human development. He emphasized that developing countries need adequate time, resources and policy space to pursue sustainable development while meeting the aspirations of their people.
1: Energy remains fundamental to economic growth, social progress and human development. Affordable, reliable and sustainable energy is indispensable for achieving our developmental aspirations and the sustainable development goals. India assumes the BRICS chairmanship at a time when the global energy landscape is undergoing a profound transformation.
0: Petroleum and Natural Gas Minister Hardeep Singh Puri today met Minister of Petroleum of Iran, Mohsin Paknijat, on the sidelines of BRICS Energy Ministers meeting in Gurugram, Haryana today. In a social media post, Mr. Puri said that during the meeting, both leaders explored opportunities to cooperate in the energy sector. He noted that India remains committed to enhancing energy security through dialogue, partnership and mutually beneficial engagement. Uttar Pradesh government has taken action in the alleged Ram Temple donation anomaly case in Ayodhya and arrested three persons. ADG Lucknow Zone Praveen Kumar told Akashwani News that three persons have been arrested. He said that an FIR has been registered at Ayodhya police station on the complaint of Krishna Mohan, a member of the Sri Ram Janmabhoomi Tirth Kshetra Trust. The case has been registered under sections 306, 306.5 and 317. Of the Bharatiya Nyaya Samhita BNS. A total of eight people have been named as accused in the FIR, though no major or prominent name has been included. Six of the accused are reportedly cashiers. The action comes after the special investigation team submitted its investigation report. The probe was related to alleged irregularities in the handling of donations received for the Ram Temple. Railway Minister Ashwini Vaishnav held a review meeting today with senior railway officials where reforms aimed at making Indian railways the preferred mode of freight transport for various types of commodities were discussed. The meeting also highlighted that the success of recently developed specialized wagons for commodities such as cement and salt has demonstrated the importance of designing wagons in accordance with industry operational requirements. Commodity-specific wagons have improved loading, unloading and transportation efficiency, thereby enhancing the attractiveness of rail logistics. This is Akashwani giving you the news. For quick news updates round the clock, follow us on our X handle at AIR News Alerts. And for details of stories and more, log on to our website www.newsonair.gov.in and download News on AIR app. Welcome back. India's newly appointed High Commissioner to Bangladesh, Dinesh Trivedi, formally assumed office today after presenting his credentials to Bangladeshi President Mohammad Shahabuddin at Bangabhavan in Dhaka. Following the credential presentation ceremony at the Presidential Palace, Trivedi visited the Indian Visa Application Centre IVAC in Dhaka to inspect its operations and interact with officials. Expressing satisfaction over the large number of applicants at the centre, the High Commissioner announced the resumption of normal visa operations for Bangladeshi citizens. He said applications for tourist visas will be accepted from the 28th of this month.
2: I am very happy to announce that we are resuming our normal visa applications for tourist visas, which can be submitted from 28th of June 2026. We will continue to facilitate medical visas in urgent cases on humanitarian consideration and grounds.
0: Prime Minister Narendra Modi today welcomed Amazon's record investment of $48 billion in India. Mr. Modi met the CEO of Amazon, Andy Jassy, in New Delhi. In a social media post, the Prime Minister said,

0: that the investment will create new opportunities for the youth. He added, it shows the growing interest across the world to invest in India. Talking to media, Andy Jassy said he is inspired by PM Modi's vision of a Viksit and Atmanirbhar Bharat and committed to being a long-term partner in India's growth story.
1: Prime Minister's vision for the last 12 years is just remarkable, and how important the country is in almost every aspect around the world. And at the end of last year, we announced that we were going to invest another $35 billion in India between 2026 and 2030. And we just announced today that we're going to increase that amount from $35 billion to an incremental $48 billion.
0: External Affairs Minister Dr. S. Jaishankar said that the world is witnessing greater weaponization, higher risk-taking and a politics suited to the social media era. Addressing the Jeju Forum for Peace and Prosperity 2026 in South Korea, Dr. Jaishankar said the inclination to assert differentials is greater and capabilities too are deployed with less hesitation. He stated that technology advancement is itself encouraging such traits. Dr. Jaishankar said that forging new understandings and closer relationships among influential nations will help to stabilize the global order and address issues and problems through agenda-specific cooperation.
2: The global south should be enabled with greater capacity and greater opportunities. This would also create new factors of global growth and provide global goods through common and shared endeavors. We cannot rely on a few to uphold rules and norms. The world must take more control over its own future.
0: Prime Minister Narendra Modi will be on a state visit to Seychelles from 27th to 29th of this month to attend the global jubilee celebrations of the National Day of Seychelles as the guest of honour. Prime Minister last visited Seychelles in 2015. External Affairs Ministry said in a statement that a contingent of the Indian Defence Forces along with two Indian Navy ships will participate in the celebrations. During the visit, Prime Minister will hold talks with the President of Seychelles, Dr. Patrick Hermine, and review the full spectrum of bilateral cooperation and exchange views on regional and international issues of mutual interest. In the ICC Women's T20 World Cup, Bangladesh set a target of 137 runs against India in Group A clash of the Emirates Old Trafford in Manchester. Chasing the target, India were 47 for 1 in 4.3 overs when reports last came in. Earlier, Bangladesh won the toss and opted to bat first. While batting, Bangladesh scored 136 runs with a loss of 8 wickets in the stipulated 20 overs. In the FIFA World Cup, Curaçao will take on Ivory Coast in Group E match at Philadelphia in US today, late night. The match is scheduled to begin at 1:30 a.m. IST. In another Group E fixture, Ecuador will face Germany at East Rutherford in US. The match will begin at 1:30 a.m. IST. Later, Japan will take on Sweden in Group F match in Arlington, US tomorrow early morning. The IMD has said that the conditions are favourable for further advance of southwest monsoon into parts of Gujarat, Madhya Pradesh, Chhattisgarh, Jharkhand, Bihar, Uttar Pradesh and Uttarakhand during the next 3 to 4 days. The IMD forecasts heavy to very heavy rainfall over sub-Himalayan, West Bengal and Sikkim for the next 4 days. And now before we end the bulletin, the headlines once again. India-UK Free Trade Agreement, most comprehensive agreement so far, says Commerce and Industry Minister Piyush Goyal. Death toll rises to 164 after massive earthquakes hit Venezuela. Prime Minister Narendra Modi expresses condolences and offers support for rescue and relief operations. FIR registered in Ram Mandir donation embezzlement case after recommendation of Uttar Pradesh SIT's preliminary report. Fees for 36-page fresh passport or reissue hike to 2,500 rupees from 1st of July, Tatkal to cost 5,000 rupees. India to resume tourist visas for Bangladeshi nationals from 28th of June. Bangladesh set target of 137 runs against India in ICC Women's T20 World Cup at Manchester. And in FIFA World Cup, Curaçao to take on Ivory Coast in Group E match at Philadelphia tonight. And that's all in the news at 9. Good night.
3: आदाब, ये आकाशवाणी है खबरों के साथ, मैं मोहम्मद अम्मार।

0: So it was total chaos at that time, and there was so much of repression and suppression that it is an unforgettable dark chapter in our history.
1: You mentioned about press censorship. If you could elaborate more on it as to, papers were barred from publishing, what exactly happened and how it affected press freedom?
0: There was no free flow of information because journalists were expected to report only what the government informed them. You had agencies like UNI, PTI, Hindustan Samachar, and Samachar Bharti. They were all merged into one entity called Samachar, and only Samachar could issue news, as per government guidelines. You had inspectors who would decide what would go in a newspaper or not. It was no more the editors who would decide, it would be the censors who would be deciding. So, of course, some media houses kind of succumbed to pressure also. So, when today people talk about all these fancy terms, I tell them that you have absolutely no idea. You should have seen 75, 77. I still remember when L.K. Advani became the Information and Broadcasting Minister in the Morarji Desai government in 1977. He had very famously said that when they were asked to bend, they crawled. I mean, this was a reflection on how much of pressure was put, and the media also at that time, many fought back while some compromised. And it was an era of suppression, and many underground papers were brought out by organizations like RSS, which created an underground movement where newspapers were circulated. People were made aware because at that time there was no social media, no digital media to inform the people or create awareness. Newspapers were banned. There was only one state television, which was in a way. That way, I believe that there was total oppression of people's right to be informed. And the whole idea was to, but still, what happened? Despite not having any social media, there was so much of resentment among the people that finally, in the 77, after 21 months of oppression, when the elections were announced, following massive protests by leaders like Lok Nayak Jayaprakash Narayan, who called for Sampurna Kranti or total revolution, and they were arrested, they were jailed, they had to go through so much of torture that Jayaprakash ji could not live much longer after that. That kind of tortures were inflicted. You had very famous custodial deaths, very notorious rather, custodial deaths in states like Kerala, where the Rajan murder case was. Mr. Karunakaran was the Congress chief minister at that time. Boys, young boys were picked up, tortured. Similarly, films were banned. Actors like Kishore Kumar, their songs were banned. You had, I mean, so much of any kind of resistance was, any kind of opposition was crushed with an iron hand. This was how it was.
1: Right. Were citizens also barred from approaching courts for redressal?
0: Absolutely. Courts were totally manipulated. Courts could not take any decisions. The constitution itself was, I mean, their powers were suspended. And because one judge, Justice H.R. Khanna, had the courage to stand up to Mrs. Gandhi and declared her election as invalid. Because when the constitution is suspended, then nobody can approach the courts for any of the implementation of the or enforceability of the fundamental rights. So that's how even the courts were managed,
1: Right.
0: the media was managed, and people were put behind bars in thousands.
1: Right. Sureshji, how did Parliament ensure then that an emergency like the one imposed in 1975 cannot be imposed again? Can you also talk about the 44th Constitutional Amendment Act of 1978, which was enacted to reverse authoritarian changes made by the 42nd Amendment during the emergency period?
0: When it comes to the fundamental rights, they were made non-negotiable. So, and the provisions were made so to declare emergency was no more easy. And I think that as a democracy, we should be, and that is why the government, the Prime Minister, gave us a clarion call that the whole idea is not just to condemn what happened in the past, but to ensure that we don't repeat it. The constitutional safeguards have to be there, and people's awareness at the end of the day. I mean, tomorrow any dictator comes and imposes something like that, then the people should be vigilant enough. The importance of constitution has to be, and this government has earlier declared that we will be celebrating Constitution Day also. Every organization, every educational institution are expected to play out the pledge of the Constitution of the We the People of India. And there is so much of emphasis on constitutional values, democracy. People are being

0: aware of their rights. You have institutions like the Prime Minister's Museum, where not only our history has been kept alive, but also a lot of initiatives have been taken to tell the younger generations that this should not happen in the future. And it is our solemn responsibility as citizens of this great country to ensure that there is no violation of constitutional values, rights, and of course, there is a renewed emphasis on our duties, fundamental duties. And that is why, whether it is Rajpath, which has been renamed as Kartavya Path, or the government buildings, which have been renamed as Kartavya Bhavan, there's a lot of focus on rights, not just rights, but also our duties as citizens.
1: Do you feel that the imposition of emergency was completely avoidable and, so to say, it was a misuse of power by the government in power then?
0: Absolutely, no doubt about it. You see, there was no need for an emergency at that time because if you have been, your victory has been invalidated by the court of law, you could have gone for redressal, or you could have, fought the elections again. There were so many ways. Only you wanted to retain you could have nominated somebody else as the prime minister. There have been occasions when, courts have debarred political leaders. That did not stop you from, but instead of that, to brutally crush that, to ensure that the Allahabad High Court's verdict is put in abeyance and all powers, constitutional powers, are suspended.
1: Right. What all constitutional safeguards have been put in place now in its aftermath?
0: Well, I think that we are, of course, much more, I would say, the people are vigilant. There are, of course, even now, provisions which empowers the government to take, in the event of a, say, war against the country, you can. But then the provisions have been made. So, for example, as you mentioned, the 44th Amendment Act of 1978. So the future misuse of emergency powers was incorporated. The grounds have been, as I said, can now be declared only on grounds of war, external aggression, and or armed rebellion. It cannot be internal disturbance, which was cited at that time, because it was a very vague term. And similarly, president can claim or impose, kind of proclaim emergency only on the written recommendations of the full union cabinet, not just the prime minister. There is also need for parliamentary approval within 1 month by a special majority. And if not approved by that special majority, it automatically lapsed. Earlier, it could continue indefinitely with a simple majority. Similarly, even after it is given approval, Parliament must review and approve the emergency every 6 months. So, emergency is a legitimate situation which can happen. But to misuse it, you could use vague terms like incite that internal disturbance and all that. That has now been done away with. And now you have very valid reasons like a war or an external aggression that alone can, ensure. Then we have Article 20 and 21, as I said, the core fundamental rights, they cannot be suspended even during emergency. Because this was one of the reasons that 1975 the abuses took place. Similarly, judicial review, even the proclamation of emergency can undergo judicial review now. Similarly, for president's rule also, that is under Article 356, in the last several years, it has not been misused. That's a grace. And state emergency also requires parliamentary approval within 2 months and continue only for a maximum of 3 years under normal circumstances.
1: Right.
0: Then there are provisions related to financial emergency and stuff like that.
1: Fundamental rights were suspended, preventive detentions increased, and restrictions were placed on the media. Constitutional amendments also altered institutional powers. Emergency will always be remembered as the darkest chapter of India's history. Suresh ji, thank you so much for talking to us.
0: It was a pleasure.
2: You were listening to a discussion on Samvidhan Hatya Divas, Safeguarding Democracy and Constitutional Values. The participants were K.G. Suresh, political analyst, and Ashwani Srivastav, journalist. This program was produced and presented by the News Services Division of Akashvani. 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

0: project implementation and infrastructure for Viksit Bharat. The participants are Dr. Kirit S. Parikh, former member Niti Aayog, and Rajesh Lake, anchor.
1: Namaskar and a very warm welcome to Insights. On the 24th of June 2026, Prime Minister Narendra Modi chaired the 52nd meeting of Pragati. Proactive governance and timely implementation, India's ICT-enabled platform that brings the central government and state governments onto one platform, under the direct watch of the Prime Minister to drive timely execution of key projects and address citizen grievances. To help us understand and reflect on these questions, we are privileged to have with us Dr. Kirit S. Parikh, one of India's most distinguished policy economists, former member of Niti Aayog. Dr. Parikh, a very warm welcome to Insights.
2: I'm delighted to be here.
1: If you could tell our listeners about Pragati, which has now completed 52 meetings, personally chaired by the Prime Minister. What makes this platform structurally different from the many project review mechanisms India has had before? And why does the Prime Minister's personal chairmanship matter?
2: You know, there has always been a problem in India of the central government objectives and policies. Many of them have to be implemented by the state governments. And to get a progress report and to understand how far we are making progress has always been a very difficult task. Now that we have got the IT infrastructure, we can communicate to anyone, it's really become possible to take these meetings in a very effective way and really do decentralization of policy and implementation and still keep some control and understanding of what's happening. And I think that's what the Pragati meeting is really all about, to see really how well we are doing with all our goals and objectives and where is it that we are delayed or there are problems.
1: Yesterday's meeting, Dr. Parikh, reviewed four infrastructure projects worth nearly 30,000 crore in road, power, industrial corridor and metro rail sectors across four states. Prime Minister Modi underlined that delays in these projects not only escalates costs but deny timely benefits to citizens and industries. From your years at Niti Aayog, how large is this hidden cost of delay to India's economy?
2: You know, this is extremely large and it's not really easy to put a number on it. It depends upon which particular project is delayed. Just take one example of the dedicated freight train corridor. We have not yet been able to complete it completely. And in many of these projects, getting land acquisition in time has been the major delays. Now, if you consider what are the costs of this delay? Well, if we had this dedicated freight train corridors earlier, much of our truck traffic can easily go onto train. And that would have saved enormous amount of petroleum products, 85% of which we are importing anyway. So I think it would have really improved our energy security as well.
1: Also, the India's union budget now commits over 11 lakh crore in capital expenditure annually. Does our implementation machinery, our contractors, our agencies, our state governments have the absorptive capacity to translate this level of investment into outcomes on the ground?
2: You know, I think if we really take out the delays that our rules and regulations and governance imposes, for example, one I said, acquisition of land. Second would be, say, you know, clearing permits and so on. And many of these require so many different permits from so many different departments that delays often take place. But if we can streamline these processes, then I'm sure we have the absorptive capacity, we have the entrepreneurs, we have the people willing to take the risk and also willing to execute projects.
1: And the Prime Minister also placed special emphasis on the PM Gati Shakti National Master Plan, urging ministries and states to ensure regular and timely updation of project data, utility information, clearances and ground level details on the portal. What is the transformational potential of

0: this integrated national master plan when all agencies use it as planned.
1: Connectivity through rails and road is extremely critical for industries and for many, many economic activities. And I think indeed, this is a very important project of Gati Shakti. I think one must recognize that in the last 10 years, roadways have really made a lot of progress, but still we can do more. In any case, connecting everything to one point to another means what? Means the time to travel, to time to move goods is reduced. The difference in prices that may have at two different places get reduced. The whole system becomes more efficient. The economic system becomes more efficient because the price differences are reduced, the time differences are reduced, and by and large, the efficiency of trade increases. So if our exports also, they suffer for want of adequate infrastructure, and if this is really streamlined, then our export competitiveness will also increase.
0: The 52nd Pragati meeting also reviewed the TB Mukt Bharat Abhiyan. The Prime Minister emphasized the need to leverage digital technologies, including artificial intelligence for detection, patient follow-up, and community outreach, and suggested mobilizing NCC cadets and My Bharat volunteers for awareness campaigns. About Pragati's evolving scope, that a public health mission now sits alongside physical infrastructure on the PM's review agenda.
1: No, I certainly think that we need to improve our medical facilities and access to all as quickly as possible. And I think artificial intelligence can provide us a huge amount of push in this direction. For example, every day you can hear that now you can detect cancer from 6 months or a year earlier from other symptoms. We might be able to identify TB, for example, with symptoms which were earlier not even noticed. So I think all these things happens because we are able to now put data in a manner in which we are able to establish connection between all kinds of things. And once that happens, certainly it helps us a lot in identifying people earlier. And in, you know, cancer, its main thing is that the sooner you have diagnosis, the better is your prognosis of recovery. That's why I think TB also is the same thing, that the sooner you find it, the less damage it would do to your body. I do believe that doing this thing in a more systematic way, and now we have the tools for doing this, can certainly make a lot of difference in India's health infrastructure and the quality of health and services.
0: The next, perhaps the most striking addition to yesterday's agenda was the formal review of cybercrime and digital arrest grievances. The Prime Minister expressed deep concern over the rising misuse of digital platforms to defraud citizens. How serious a threat does this pose to public trust in India's digital economy, particularly for the first-time digital users?
1: I think cyber crimes are a very serious threat to this economy and to people's welfare. I am not in no ways in any sense of the term, but I almost got trapped in one of the cyber crime fellows. So I think this can happen to anyone. I think it is certainly very important to realize that this is a serious threat. And now, what can we do about it is a big question. I think certainly making people aware of things. People can fake things so effectively today that they can show here, this is the police station, this is the investigative superintendent, and so on. And they talk to you as if they're talking for this and say, please, do this, do that, and so on. So I think it's quite important for the government to say that some things would not be done by this and make people aware that anyone who says this, just treat it. It's a fake thing, false thing, and don't fall for it. But of course, it is going to be a very hard battle. And the best thing, of course, is to really find people, get them immediately, and so on. But it's not always easy.
0: True, it is not always easy. The other thing the Prime Minister stressed that citizens should not be made to run from one department or agency to another when they fall victim to this kind of digital fraud.

0: The Prime Minister directed states to implement the E0FIR mechanism for faster and seamless registration of cybercrime complaints. Dr. Parikh, currently only 9 states have operationalized this system. What is holding back the remaining states, and what will accelerate a national rollout?
1: If the states were all behaving efficiently, equally, then we would not have such large differences in many of these things, in infrastructure, in economic progress, and so on. But we still have different states with a different kind of administrative efficiency. Now, of course, we can say that, look, they should do the same, or government should put up a more stringent targets and monitor this. And I hope this Pragati would help the government monitor this more effectively and in more timely, and that can also be able to push states which are backward to catch up with the other ones.
0: This

0: stringent targets and monitor this. And I hope this Pragati would help the government monitor this more effectively and in more timely, and that can also be able to push states which are backward to catch up with other ones.
1: This leads me to ask you this question. The Prime Minister called for clear accountability, coordinated response, and stronger collaboration among law enforcement agencies, banks, and digital platforms. Now, this is a multi-stakeholder challenge, Dr. Parekh, that no single agency can solve alone. What institutional model, in your view, would best protect India's digital citizens at scale?
0: Some mechanism needs to be created because each ministry thinks that this is my domain and I don't want anyone else to come and interfere in it. And I think that's where the problem comes. Is something required? And for each of these major topics, we must really set up a high-powered thinking committee as well as implementing committees to really set out a coordinated plan, which says really which ministry needs to do, which state needs to do what, by which time, and all that should be worked out.
1: Pragati now reviews infrastructure projects, social missions, and citizen digital grievances in a single
0: Right.
1: sitting chaired by the Prime Minister. Now, this is an ambitious model of integrated PM-level governance. Honestly, is the institutional machinery of India at both center and the states structurally ready to sustain this ambition through to 2047?
0: I mean, 2047 is not very near, not very far either. I think certainly if the Prime Minister chairs these meetings and if he takes personal interest in these things, states which are behind will catch up. And now that most states have BJP government, then the Prime Minister's influence, ability to force them effectively to take action and do it in time is much more.
1: On that note, Dr. Kirat Parekh, we thank you for sincerely giving us this rich and wide-ranging conversation. Thank you for being with Akashvani.
0: Thank you, my pleasure.
2: 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The participants were Dr. Kirat S. Parekh, former member Niti Aayog, and Rajesh Lake, anchor. This program was produced and presented by the News Services Division of Akashvani. 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
3: Insights. ਹੁਣ ਤੁਸੀਂ ਸੁਣ ਰਹੇ ਸੀ ਦਿੱਲੀ ਕੇਂਦਰ ਤੋਂ ਇਨਸਾਈਟਸ।

0: make it equal for all countries to do business in a fair and equitable manner.
1: Venezuela's acting president Delcy Rodriguez has said that 164 people have died and 971 others were injured after a pair of powerful quakes hit the country. Last night, 7.2 and 7.5 magnitude earthquakes hit the country. Buildings were evacuated in places as far away as Brazil's Amazon, about 1,700 kilometers from Venezuela's capital, Caracas. Meanwhile, the president of Venezuela has acknowledged the solidarity expressed by India in the aftermath of the earthquakes, saying it is in keeping with the spirit of cooperation between the people of India and Venezuela in times of difficulty. She welcomed the remarks by Prime Minister Narendra Modi, who expressed his condolences and India's willingness to support relief efforts in the wake of the severe consequences of the earthquakes. The government has hiked the fee for application of passports, with a 36-page fresh passport or reissue of passport now costing 2,500 rupees. The Passport Amendment Rule 2026 will come into force with effect from 1st of next month. In a notification, the Ministry of External Affairs said that under the new fee structure, a fresh passport or reissue of passport under Tatkal will cost 5,000 rupees. The fee for 60-page ordinary passport or reissue will be 3,500 rupees and under Tatkal, this will attract 6,000 rupees. The existing fee for a 36-page passport is 1,500 rupees and for a 60-page passport is 2,000 rupees. Prime Minister Narendra Modi met Queen Maxima of the Netherlands, the UN Secretary General's Special Advocate for Financial Health, in New Delhi today. In a social media post, Mr. Modi stated that during the meeting, they discussed how India's digital public infrastructure-led revolution is making financial services more accessible and affordable, enhancing ease of living and empowering people at scale. The Prime Minister added that India remains committed to sharing its experience with partner countries across the world. National Testing Agency NTA has opened a window today for candidates to challenge the provisional answer keys for the NEET UG 2026 re-exam, which was held on the 21st of this month. In a social media post, the NTA announced that the answer keys are now available at www.neet.nta.in. Students can challenge questions for a fee of 2,000 rupees per question until the 28th of this month. This fee is fully refundable if the challenge is accepted. India's newly appointed High Commissioner to Bangladesh, Dinesh Trivedi, formally assumed office today after presenting his credentials to Bangladeshi President Mohammad Shahabuddin at Bangabhavan in Dhaka. Following the credential presentation ceremony at the Presidential Palace, Trivedi visited the Indian Visa Application Centre in Dhaka to inspect its operations and interact with officials. In the FIFA World Cup, Curaçao will take on Ivory Coast in Group E match at Philadelphia in US at 1:30 Indian time. In another Group E fixture, Ecuador will face Germany at East Rutherford in at 1:30 AM IST. And that's the end of this news bulletin.
2: ਅਸੀਂ ਆਕਾਸ਼ਵਾਣੀ ਦੇ ਜਲੰਧਰ ਕੇਂਦਰ ਤੋਂ ਬੋਲ ਰਹੇ ਹਾਂ। ਇਸ ਵੇਲੇ ਰਾਤ ਦੇ 11:10 ਹੋ ਰਹੇ ਨੇ। ਇਸ ਦੇ ਨਾਲ ਹੀ ਸਾਡੀ ਅੱਜ ਦੀ ਸਭਾ ਦੇ ਪ੍ਰੋਗਰਾਮ ਇੱਥੇ ਹੀ ਖਤਮ ਹੁੰਦੇ ਨੇ। ਆਪਣੀ ਪਹਿਲੀ
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